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So here is the good news, my friends. The good news. There is, therefore, now no condemnation, no punishment, no curse for all those who are in Christ Jesus. All your fears have been taken away. Instead, hope has been given. Because God, out of His great love, redeemed us on the cross. So now, my friends, no power of hell and no scheme of man

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1: I tell you what, the best thing to look at is children. That'll do it. Because see, they kind of live and grow right in front of you. And what you allow then, if you don't check it out, it's just going to do nothing but get bigger later. And I'm not going to get into child rearing, but this is, you know, the Bible says that the rod of correction drives rebellion out of someone. Now, I think if your kids are, you got to be able to recognize rebellion and 2 years old, and you have to learn to differentiate which one's which. You can't go crazy because your two-year-old don't listen. But when you see a certain, you're going to laugh, but I got it. You could see a certain look in their eye, and you know when it's not them. I think you can tell when it's a demon that is lodged in their personality because they came from the fall just like everybody else did. That's why they got to get born again, just like you had to get born again. You mean little Johnny at 3 can have a devil? Yeah. Yeah. He sure can. He sure can. And if you allow it to be there, it just gets more woven into the fabric of his personality. The sooner the better. It's always cheaper to do it up front than it is to wait. Because by the time you wait, it's like cancer. It's taken more skin than it had each day. In other words, if your surgery is this big, by the time you deal with it, it's this big. By the time they're 15, it's huge. And they're talking back to you, and you want to knock them out because they're going to go do something stupid, and you know it, and you can't stop them because they're borderlining their freedom. And then you turn into a muscle match instead of axes laid at the root. See, I think you got to cut things off quickly. Anyway, God let them both grow together. Jesus addressed it in Matthew 13. We'll look at it 24 through 30. You know, how did things go so bad so fast? To me, they really didn't. And the parable he put forth unto them saying that this is how the kingdom of heaven is, okay? This is how your life is. Whether you like it or not, this is your life. It's like it unto a man which sowed good seed in his field. But while he slept, his enemy came and sowed tares among the wheat and went his way. While you're resting, while you're sleeping, while you're relaxing, the devil wants to sow seed. I've had that happen to me. Do you know one of the reasons he wants to wear you out is so he can do that? You ever heard it say, I'm exhausted? You talk to people, the devil's keeping them so busy, they don't have any time to rest at all. They're so busy, they don't have time to think, they only have time to live. And I think that, I told you this years ago, the Lord told me, don't let yourself get run down because you will open the door to the devil. Right. When I get run down, my mental faculties and the mental attacks on my head become really big. When I'm rested, I can control my mind. Amen. I can tell my mind what to do. I can tell myself what to do. When I'm tired, I do not tell myself as successful what to do. Some of the problems I had when I went to bed, I got up and they were gone. That's embarrassing. But sometimes I've gone to sleep and woke up and thought, well, that wasn't as big as I thought. I'm in charge now because I'm rested and I'm ready. But when you're fatigued, man, everything looks ginormous. You know? Rest changes how everything looks. I'll quote this, those of you who've been coming here long, I quote the same guy. Vince Lombardi said it. He goes, fatigue makes cowards out of great men. Yeah. So you can be a big bad boy, but if you're tired, a little mighty mouse looks like he can beat you up because you're gauging it by how you feel instead of how the reality is. Anyway, so the kingdom of God is like that. God lets them grow together. Verse 30, it says he lets them grow together until harvest time. That's why sometimes you don't know what it's going to look like a few years from now. Look, I'm a long-termer. If you're tolerating things in your life that you don't like that you see in your kids or your marriage or something, unless you cut it off, it's just going to get bigger someday. And if you can't cut it off because it's got a grip, you start praying about it, you start fasting about it, you start going after that thing, because when your kids are 15 and you're 38 or 40 years old, it's not going to be any easier. And remember, the devil's a network builder. So while you're looking at that growth, he will surround them with a support group that believes what they believe too. So not only will you have to fight them and their devil, you will have to fight the network of their people that they have built to help them approve of that bad life. You could see that's what happened to our country. We got a whole network of people that want to really abolish marriage. And we just keep making space, and we keep making space, and they keep having more influence, and they're going to push us off the planet if they can. They're going to try to put you in jail for believing what you believe. So we just keep ignoring it, and we get it over here so we can still do what we want to do, but they just picked up 30 feet. So we move a little bit more because we're going to do what we want to do and feel real good about, because we don't want to be troubled. We want to have a good life. So in having our good life, we got to keep moving over. And before you know it, they got you cornered. They'll tell you what you can do in your house. They'll tell you what you can do everywhere. I should do this, but I didn't. It's my own fault. But we have countless people in here that have had end time dreams. And I really need to get all of you together. I apologize. And just let everybody sit there and tell their story about it. And we'll all pray about it and go home. But everybody here is... not everybody, but most of the people here have had end time dreams of what they see. And see, I don't think God gives you those to scare you and put it dogmatically that that has to happen. I think God warns you so it doesn't have to happen. Period. Like I said, Joseph being warned in a dream, the devil didn't win. He didn't get Jesus. He didn't get Moses. The dreams are warnings. They're not doctrine. Please don't make your dreams doctrine. You'll get all messed up. You'll be a mess. It's bad. We're going to die. I had a dream. We got hit by a plane. Lord, I thank you I don't get hit with a plane. Okay? You interrupt it. The dream is so you don't have it. Yeah, that's why you got to watch prophetic people that just talk about the negative. They never got into the other side. There's another side to words. Anyway. So the delay, if you notice, while the weeds are weed are growing, the delay lets people think it's not going to happen. Why is that happening when all this good stuff's happening? Because they're both growing together. That's why. And there will be a harvest time. I have actually lived long enough for God to vindicate me enough times that I can say this with a whole lot more confidence than I could 10 or 15 years ago. I actually believe one time that I outlasted the devil and he ran out of plans. Amen. He actually thought I wouldn't last as long as I did. Amen. Like he didn't know he had to go formulate another plan because I outlasted the weapon that he fashioned against my life. And he goes, oh my, I got to come up with something new. I didn't think he'd live this long. I didn't think he'd last this long. That's what happens when you don't quit. He gets befounded. He doesn't know what to do. He has to go figure out another plan. Because he fashions. He's not God. He has to fashion it. So privately his disciples said, tell us how this parable works. And he said, it's the end of the age. I don't know when he's coming, but it's getting late. It's getting late. We are in the latter part of it. Because everything is being fashioned to control you in banking, in your children. You don't have a say in almost anything. Even vaccinations, it's a fight if you don't want them. I mean, you just pick a topic. It's a big, everything is a big negotiation. And in the workplace, they just keep making room for more and more and more pretty soon there's just not going to be any boundaries. You just do whatever you want to do. Some people can walk in with whatever guns. Some people can walk in with knives. Some people can walk in with AIDS. Some of them just no bound. When there's no boundaries, everybody just does what they want. And you try to make order out of chaos. It doesn't work. You're not. That is so counterproductive. I think America spends more time negotiating than it does producing anything at all. Everything is bogged down with, but I think it was deliberately to bog us down so they could take us over. But that's an opinion, and we'll go there another day. Anyway, so while the church slept, the devil sowed the seeds of wickedness. Pastor Rena's prophetic song from 2006 or whatever it was on a Sunday morning, the one that I didn't recognize till we played it, he said, "Wake up, wake up. Wake up, wake up." I hear him say, wake up, shake off your sleep, shake off your slumber. Wake up, wake up, wake up. The time is now, the day is today. The minute is now, the hour is now, the time is now. Wake up, wake up. I'm calling you to wake up. Arise, my children, the hour is short. Arise, my children, the hour is coming that no man knows of. Like a thief in the night, the trumpet will sound and I will come back in the clouds and I'll come get you and you'll be changed in a twinkling of an eye. In a moment, you'll be changed. That was in 2006. Now, I'm not, you know, how long it is for God, I have no idea. And I think our prayers postpone things anyway, so you can't get dogmatic about that either. Because if we pray, we delay the end so more people can get saved. You understand? When you pray, you create more space for people to change. But I do know this much. Now is not the time to be stubborn. If you want to be stubborn and don't want to change and the truth makes you mad, you're going to have to just work that out because you just can't do you. It's the hour. The consequences are so high that I think if you don't know God, you're not going to be hardly safe at all pretty soon. Amen. And knowing God, what he says, and knowing God are two different things. If you can't receive God through a person, you probably can't receive God all by himself because he works through people at the beginning. Do you know why he works through people? Take a guess. I want to say we can't have a conversation. So you'll submit. He works through somebody imperfect to go after your rebellion. He does it through people, through a Moses, or your mom, or your dad, or your husband, because that's what brings the rebellion to the surface. The fact that you have to listen to somebody proves that you have rebellion in you.
0: 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We pray that this anointed message has been a blessing to your life. In the book of John, chapter 14 and verse 6, God's word says that Jesus Christ is the way, the truth, and the life, and that no one comes unto God the Father in any other manner than through accepting, believing, and confessing that the shed blood of Jesus has cleansed them of their sins, and that he truly is the risen Savior and Lord of their life. 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
3: Praise the Lord. I'm Pastor Ronnie Lee Patrick. I'm founding pastor of New Beginnings Church and World Outreach in Warsaw, Indiana. 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NBCWO, Post Office Box 913, Warsaw, Indiana, 46581. We would love to hear from you. We would love to get a letter from you letting us know what God is doing in your life. Let us know of any prayer requests that you may have, and we will faithfully pray with you. If you accept Jesus Christ during one of these broadcasts, and later on in the broadcast, we'll give you that opportunity to become a child of God. And if you accept Jesus Christ as your Lord and Savior today, we would love to hear from you. We would love to be able to rejoice with the angels in heaven that are rejoicing. If you'd like a copy of any of these broadcasts, just write us a letter, request them by name, like today's message is going to be Hidden in Christ. All you have to do is send us a letter, say, hey, I'd like to have a copy of Hidden in Christ, and we will get them out to you, and it costs you absolutely nothing except the postage to get the letter to us. Now, we would ask you to pray for us, and during your time of interceding on our behalf, if God would lay it on your heart to send us a love offering, by all means be obedient unto God, but that is between you and God. Again, our mailing address is NBCWO, Post Office Box 913, Warsaw, Indiana, 46581. If you're ever in Warsaw and you'd like to join us for a service, we have a Sunday morning service at 10 o'clock a.m. and a Sunday evening service at 6 o'clock, excuse me, on Sunday evening. We have a Wednesday night Bible study at 6:30 in the evening. So by all means, if you're in Warsaw and you want to join us, we're located at 741 East Winona Avenue, Warsaw, Indiana. 741 East Winona Avenue, Warsaw, Indiana. Hidden in Christ. The word hid means hidden. The word hidden means being out of sight or not readily apparent. It means to obscure, to unexplained, undisclosed. Colossians chapter 3, verses 1 through 3 says, if you then, being risen with Christ, seek those things which are above, where Christ sitteth on the right hand of God, set your affection on things above, not on things on the earth. For you are dead, and your life is hid with Christ in God. Notice that verse 3. For you are dead, and your life is hid with Christ in God. When we are hidden in Jesus Christ, God does not see us, but all He sees is Jesus. You got to understand that, folks. When we are hid in Jesus Christ, God does not see us, but all He sees is His Son Jesus. We want to look at several areas where we are hidden in Christ. Number one, our sins are hidden from Him. Okay, our sins are hidden from God. James chapter 5, verse 20 says, let him know that he which converteth the sinner from the errors of his way shall save a soul from death, speaking of eternal death in the pits of hell, and shall hide a multitude of sins. See, when I come to Jesus Christ as my personal Savior, I had a multitude. Thousands upon thousands upon thousands of sins that had not been forgiven. But it says here that, you know, let him know that he which converteth a sinner from the errors of his way shall save a soul from death and shall hide a multitude of sins. When we become born again, our sins, no matter how many they are, no matter how bad you may think they are, can no longer be seen by God. That's hard for us to understand. But God chose that they would not be, that they would be hid from him because they are out of his sight. We look into Scripture and the Scripture tells us. Revelation chapter 1 and verse 5 says, "And from Jesus Christ, who is the faithful witness and the first begotten of the dead and of the prince of the kings of the earth, unto him that loved us and washed us from our sins in his own blood." In other words, the blood of Jesus at salvation separates us and washes us away from our sins. Now we'll see here in a moment what happens to our sins. In Micah chapter 7, verse 19, it says, "He will turn again, he will have compassion upon us. He will subdue our iniquities," in other words, our sins, "and you will cast all their sins into the depths of the sea." Okay, now just remember that. God, at salvation, once we are washed away from those sins, takes those sins and casts them into the depths of the sea. Psalms 103, 11 and 12 says it this way, "For as the heaven is higher above the earth, so great is his mercy toward them that fear him. As far as the east is from the west, so far has he removed our transgressions from us." In other words, if you could throw, now we understand that if you threw something to the east and it just, you know, there it was, the earth is round, so whatever you throw to the east will come back from the west, okay? But on a straight line, once you throw something to the east, it is continually going away from you. Okay, that's the way our sins are. Our sins never come back to us. You got to understand.

Even I am he that blotteth out your transgressions for my own sake, and will not remember your sins. Now just think about that. You know, here we've already read where they're cast into the depths of the sea. They're thrown as far as the east is from the west. Now he said he blots them out. He blots out our sins, and he said, I will not remember your sins. When our sins are blotted out, we can never be punished for them. Remember that. Once our sins are blotted out. See, we have a lot of Christians today that is letting the enemy bring their past up to them. Folks, we all have a past. We all have things, and we have all done things in our past that if we could go back and undo it, we would. Because they were wrong, they were sin. But we can't do that. Now, the enemy, as long as he can get you looking back at your past sins, you'll never be able to walk in the freedom of the cross of Jesus Christ. You'll never be able to be used in the full potential that God wants to use you. Yes, he'll be able to use you, but not in your full potential because you're looking back. But God says, I will never remember those sins no more. So if God is never going to remember those sins no more, then why are you wasting time allowing the enemy to bring them back up to you and you dwelling on them? Now, I've had people tell me that when we stand before God, and we will all stand before God, there is a judgment day and nobody is exempt from it. I've had people say, we'll stand before God, we'll answer for every sin that we've ever committed. Well, that's not so, folks. How can we answer for something to God that God doesn't even remember no more? God is not going to stand up and say, you know, Ron Patrick, you did this back in 1990, because he doesn't even know I did that back in 1990. And I'm just throwing that date out there. Never. Blotted out. Never to be remembered no more. Washed into the depths of the sea, cast as far, removed as far as the east is from the west. Now remember, the only sin that can be blotted out is a confessed sin that are past. We have a lot of teaching out there today that whenever you accept Jesus Christ as your Lord and Savior, that you're not only forgiven for your past sins, but you're also forgiven for your future sins, and that is a false teaching. It is a false teaching by false teachers. Okay? The only forgivable sin is a past sin. You cannot be forgiven of something you haven't done yet. You have to repent to be forgiven. That means if you sin once you become a Christian, and we all have, that means you must confess that sin. There's a big teaching out there, a false teaching, that you don't have to repent of any sin you commit. That's a lie straight out of the pits of hell. It is a false teaching by a false teacher. You must repent of your sins. Any sin that is not repented of is still out there to be able to be seen by God, and it's a sin of death. You will spend eternity in the lake of fire. Romans chapter 3. Verse 23 through 25 says, for all have sinned and come short of the glory of God. That's very true. Being justified freely by his grace through the redemption that is in Christ Jesus, whom God has set forth to be a propitiation through faith in his blood to declare his righteousness for the remission of sins. Now you must get this, folks, that are past through the forbearance of God. Again, there is no forgiveness without repentance, and the only forgivable sin is a sin of our past. We cannot be forgiven of sins of the future until they have been committed and they have been repented of. Number two, our righteousness is hidden in Christ. Isaiah chapter 64, verse 6 says, but we are all as unclean as an unclean thing,
and all

0: all our righteousness. Now, we got to understand this. All of our righteousness are as filthy rags. And we all do fade as a leaf, and our iniquities like the wind have taken us away. Folks, we need to understand, you can never be good enough to get to heaven. It does not matter what you do. It doesn't matter how much good you do, how good you are. Our righteousness, your righteousness, my righteousness, is in the eyes of God as filthy rags. There's nothing we can do to change that. But thank God, once we accept the blood of Jesus Christ, we receive his righteousness. When God looks at us, no matter how much good works we've done, again, all he sees is the righteousness that doesn't work. But once we're born again, we are a child of God, and he looks at us, he does not see our righteousness, but he sees the righteousness of Jesus Christ, because we have been covered, we have been washed, we have been cleansed by his precious blood that was shed 7 ways on the cross, bringing complete, nothing lacking salvation to you and I. For humanity. 1 Corinthians chapter 1 verse 30 says, "But of him are you in Christ Jesus, who of God is made unto us wisdom and righteousness and sanctification and redemption." Romans chapter 3 verse 21 through 26 says, "But now the righteousness of God without the law is manifested, being witnessed by the law and the prophets, even the righteousness of God, which is by faith of Jesus Christ unto all and upon all them that believe, for there is no difference, for all have sinned and come short of the glory of God, being justified freely by his grace through the redemption that is in Christ Jesus, whom God has set forth to be a propitiation, a covering, through faith in his blood, to declare his righteousness for the remission or the forgiveness of sins," again, "that are past, through the forbearance of God, to declare, I say, at this time, his righteousness, that he might be just and the justifier of him which believeth in Jesus." God is ready right now to impart his righteousness on all who repent of their sins. The moment we repent of our sins, the moment. Here in a few moments, we're going to lead what we call a sinner's prayer. And I want you to know that if you'll say this prayer and mean it from your heart, every sin that you have ever committed is going to be washed into the sea of forgetfulness, never to be remembered no more. You are going to put on and be clothed with the righteousness of Jesus Christ. Number three, our justification is hidden in Christ. I love it all, but I love this, because this is what allows me to enter into heaven for eternity in the presence of God. Our justification is hidden in Christ. Romans chapter 3 verse 24 says, "Being justified freely by his grace through the redemption that is in Christ Jesus." I love that "freely." I don't have to be good enough. You know, I don't have to do a bunch of good works. All I got to do is accept the free gift of the cross. Now, it's free to you and me. It cost Jesus his precious blood. It cost Jesus his very life. It cost God his precious son, Jesus. See, there was a heavy price paid, but for you and me, it is freely given unto us. We are justified. Justified means declared, just think of this, not guilty in heaven's court. Why? Because of the blood of Jesus. That old song, what can wash away my sins? Nothing but the blood of Jesus. What can make me whole again? Nothing but the precious, holy blood of Jesus, justified freely by his grace through the redemption that is in Christ Jesus. Romans chapter 4, verse 24 through 25 says, but for us also, to whom it shall be imputed, if we believe on him that raised up Jesus from our Lord from the dead, who was delivered for our offenses and was raised again for our justification. Again, justified, declared not guilty in heaven's court. Romans chapter 5, verse 18 says, therefore, as by the offense of one, judgment came upon all men to condemnation, even so, by the righteousness of one, speaking of Jesus Christ of Nazareth, the free gift, here we have it again, the free gift came upon all men unto justification of life. It is there for everyone. If you're listening to this broadcast, I don't care how far you've fallen into the depths of sin, the righteousness and the sanctification of Jesus, the forgiveness of your sins is here. It is a free gift. All you have to do is reach out and receive it. And we're going to give you that opportunity in just a few moments. Our justification comes only by the blood of Jesus Christ applied to our lives. No other name under heaven where man, a person can be saved except the name of Jesus. It's only through his blood. You take Jesus out and you take salvation out. There is no salvation without Jesus. There is no salvation without his precious blood. There is no salvation without his blood being applied to our lives. Galatians chapter 2 verse 16 says, knowing that a man is not justified by the works of the law. Works will never justify you. Works can't justify you. Said, but by the faith of Jesus Christ, through the cross of Christ, even we have believed in Jesus Christ that we might be justified by the faith of Christ, and not by the works of the law, for by the works of the law shall no flesh be justified. You cannot, again, be good enough to be found justified, not guilty in the eyes of God. Oh, I believe in works, but works is just obedience unto God. It does not get me to heaven. Galatians chapter 3, verse 24 through 25 says, wherefore the law was our schoolmaster to bring us unto Christ that we might be justified by faith. But after that faith is come, we are no longer under a schoolmaster. A schoolmaster is a servant to care for the children until they become old enough, become legal sons. So with us, the cross of Jesus Christ has made us children of God. We are no longer under the schoolmaster of the law, but by faith in Christ alone, we are justified, not guilty in the eyes of God, through faith in Christ alone, through faith in the cross. Remember, hidden, being out of sight, and not readily apparent, obscure, unexplained, undisclosed. Everything we do must point to Jesus and the works of the cross. I want you to understand that, folks. Everything we do must point to Jesus and I'll change it to the finished works of the cross, because the works of the cross are finished. Jesus has done everything that he came to this earth to do. The only thing remaining is when he returns to receive his body, the church, unto himself. When the dead in Christ will rise first, and those of us who are alive and remain shall be changed. We'll be called up to meet Jesus in the eye, the Bible says, in a moment of a twinkling of an eye. That's what Jesus is going to do next for the church, the body of Christ. Well, Pastor, what does it take to be a member of the body of Christ? It takes being born again. Pastor, what's being born again? Being born again is, number one, you got to believe in God. You must believe in God. Then you must believe in His Son, Jesus Christ. Then you must repent and ask forgiveness of your sins. Those are requirements to be born again. You take any of them three out and you're not born again. I hear a lot of prayers said by a lot of false teachers on TV, and they say sinner's prayer and they leave out repentance. And again, I said it earlier, those that believe that you don't have to repent, they are teaching a false gospel and they are false teachers. And they are going to lead multitudes into the pits of hell because of their false Jesus teaching. You must believe in God the Father. You must believe in Jesus the Son. And you must repent of your past sins. There is no forgiveness for sins that are not past. We're going to say a prayer here just in a moment. I want you to know right up front, I can't save you. I want you to know right up front that this prayer can't save you. You say these words and you will mean them from your heart. In other words, you'll believe from your heart. You will be born again. If you just say these words and you don't mean them, you're not going to be born again. You must believe. And I'm asking those that you have never accepted Jesus Christ, your Lord and Savior, I'm asking you to say this prayer with us. You may be out there listening to this broadcast, you backslid. In other words, you've walked away from God. You no longer have what you once had because you chose to walk away from God. And because God loves you, He allowed you to do so. Will you pray this prayer with me? Say, God, I come to You in the name of Thy Son Jesus. I come to You a sinner in need of a Savior. Right now, God, I ask You to forgive me of my sins, to wash them away with the precious blood of Jesus. Jesus, right now, I ask You to come into my heart to be my Lord and Savior, and I will follow You all the days of my life. In Jesus' name I pray. Amen and amen. If you said that prayer and you meant it from your heart, right now, you are a child of God. Right now, if you died, if you took your last breath right now, and you are in the portals of heaven before God, a God is going to look at you. He's going to see the blood of Jesus Christ. And because He sees the blood of Jesus Christ, He is going to see the righteousness of Jesus Christ. And because He sees the blood of Christ and the righteousness of Christ, He is going to declare in the court of heaven that you are not guilty, that you are justified to come and dwell in the presence of God for eternity. That's what the blood of Jesus does for us. Oh, there's other things that it does, but those are the important things because those get us into the kingdom of heaven. There is reconciliation back to God to where we can enjoy all the benefits of the fellowship and being a child of God here on earth. We can enjoy all of the benefits of the kingdom of heaven that Jesus brought to this earth, and He left here for us to enjoy all of those rooms in that kingdom. He gave us the keys of the kingdom of heaven to unlock those doors and to be able to enter into them. He brought us here, through the cross, all bought and paid for by the blood of Jesus Christ. We can walk as John 10:10 tells us in the second part. He said, I've come that you may have life and you may have it more abundantly. We can walk in the abundant life of Jesus Christ. Thank you for listening to the broadcast today. Write us a letter. Let us know that on such and such a date, I gave my heart to Jesus Christ. Again, write to NBCWO, Post Office Box 913, Warsaw, Indiana 46581. NBCWO, Post Office Box 913, Warsaw, Indiana 46581. 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
1: 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After that he appeared to the 11 as they sat at the table, and he rebuked their unbelief and hardness of heart, because they did not believe those who had seen him after he had risen.
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1: And they did not believe.
0: Nhưng họ không tin.
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0: Và câu số 13.
1: And they did not believe.
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1: Nameless and faceless, 633. Soul thirst. Let me begin by asking you a question, and I want you to think about your answer and be honest. Who meets your deepest needs? In other words, on a daily basis, on whom do you rely on the most? And to whom do you go first to get your deepest needs met? Before you answer, let me define deepest needs and give you a list of the most common sources for the meeting of those needs. Then it will be easier for you to understand what I want you to see. Each person has areas of desire or certain preferences that are important to him or her, and all of us have certain needs in common. Those common needs are your deepest needs. I'm not talking about physical needs, such as food, oxygen, or sleep. Rather, I'm talking about needs that transcend the physical, going deep into one's heart and soul. Each person's craving for those things is every bit as real as the built-in appetite for food. The four basic needs that all human beings are instinctively motivated to satisfy all their lives are acceptance, knowing you are loved and needed by others; identity, knowing you are individually significant and special as a beloved son or daughter; security, knowing you are well protected and provided for; and purpose, knowing you have a reason for living. In the case of believers, this means knowing that God has a special plan and destiny for your life. Whether you have consciously realized it or not, these needs have been motivating you throughout your life. All of us are driven in some significant way to find an avenue in life to satisfy these needs. We are as strongly driven emotionally to satisfy them as we are to find the right food for our stomachs when we're hungry. These needs are deep needs, not wants. Now let me give you a list of the most common resources people seek for the fulfillment of their deepest needs. Ourselves, our spouses, our friends, our children, our employers or careers, our churches and pastors, our parents, God, and money and material possessions. Now I want you to honestly answer the question I asked earlier. In your everyday life, whom or what do you seek first and most to fulfill your needs for acceptance, identity, security, and purpose? Most people never come to Jesus to get their deepest needs met, so they never find what they so desperately seek in life or marriage. John 6:35. Then Jesus declared, "I am the bread of life. He who comes to me will never go hungry, and he who believes in me will never be thirsty." This scripture tells us that Jesus can give us spiritual drink and food to satisfy our inner longings. He invites us to come to the table with him for true fulfillment. He promises us complete satisfaction if we do that. As a matter of fact, when God created humans in his image, he built in a Jesus-sized hole from which all those deepest needs stem. Because of that, no human being or anything else on earth can satisfy those needs but Jesus. Those needs were designed to draw you to the one whom God intended to fulfill you as a person. Unfortunately, most people choose to seek inner satisfaction through a quicker and surer method, They get married and expect their spouses to do for them what only Jesus can do. Or perhaps children have grown up being trained to look to their parents for everything. Sometimes teenagers, especially girls, deliberately have babies, thinking that then they will have someone to love them. Others move from job to job or place to place or spouse to spouse, seeking possible fulfillment. But these are only diversions. They never satisfy. The most powerful scriptural text to illustrate this truth is in the 4th chapter of John's Gospel. It is here that the Apostle John chronicles the story of Jesus going out of his way to visit a Samaritan woman at a well. This story is remarkable for several reasons. First, the Jews hated the Samaritans and considered them half-breeds. Second, women were considered property and men didn't relate to women with care as equals. But also, the Samaritan woman at the well had been married 5 times and was living with the man outside of wedlock. She was at the well alone because she was an outcast in her community and no respectful woman would be seen with her. In other words, she was a 5-time loser in marriage who had given up and was living in sin. Jesus knew all of that when he approached her. And the reason for his encounter with her was to heal the root issue of why she failed in marriage and had lost hope. Listen carefully to the record of his exchange with her and remember, only Jesus can meet our deepest needs. John 4:5-18 states, "So he came to a city of Samaria, which is called Sychar, near the plot of ground that Jacob gave to his son Joseph. Now Jacob's well was there. Jesus, therefore, being weary from his journey, was by the well. It was about the 6th hour. A woman of Samaria came to draw water. Jesus said to her, 'Give me a drink.' For his disciples had gone away into the city to buy food. Then the woman of Samaria said to him, 'How is it that you, being a Jew, ask a drink from me, a Samaritan? For Jews have no dealings with Samaritans.' Jesus answered and said to her, 'If you knew the gift of God, and who it is who says to you, "Give me a drink," you would have asked him, and he would have given you living water.' The woman said to him, 'Sir, you have nothing to draw with, and the well is deep. Where then do you get that living water? Are you greater than our father Jacob, who gave us the well and drank from it himself, as well as his sons and his livestock?' Jesus answered and said to her, 'Whoever drinks of this water will thirst again, but whoever drinks of the water that I shall give him will never thirst. But the water that I shall give him will become in him a fountain of water, springing up into everlasting life.' The woman said to him, 'Sir, give me this water, that I may not thirst, nor come here to draw.' Jesus said to her, 'Go, call your husband and come here.' The woman answered and said, 'I have no husband.' Jesus said to her, 'You have well answered and said, "I have no husband," for you have had 5 husbands, and the one whom you now have is not your husband. In that you spoke truly.'" Jesus chose the perfect setting to teach the Samaritan woman and all of us about the issue of soul thirst. Even though the woman at the well thought the issue was physical water, She soon found that Jesus was talking about a different type of water that forever quenches your thirst on the inside. You see, all of us are soul thirsty, and people can't satisfy much of that thirst. Only God can. The Samaritan woman made a mistake many of us make. She tried to get men to satisfy her soul thirst, and when they couldn't, she rejected them, thinking there must have been something wrong with them. Finally, after 5 failed marriages and a broken heart and shattered dreams, she gave up. Surely, marriage just wasn't for her, or so she thought. But that was a lie. And Jesus helped her to recognize that the problem wasn't with the men in her past or even herself. The problem was that she was turning to the wrong source to get her deepest needs met. And Jesus squarely addressed the issue in verse 13 with these words, "Whoever drinks of this water will thirst again, but whoever drinks of the water that I shall give him will never thirst. But the water that I shall give him will become in him a fountain of water springing up into everlasting life." The first thing you need to understand for your marriage to work is this simple truth. No human being can meet your deepest needs. Only God can. Of course, if you are operating in God's will, you can find someone who will encourage you or who will be God's vessel to help you experience love in a real way. However, even the most spiritual person on earth is quite limited. When you put too much hope in a person, you are headed for disappointment and sometimes even for disaster. Many marriages end in disillusionment or even worse, divorce. This is because the parties involved enter the relationship with unrealistic expectations. Not because they are evil or even irresponsible. Each expects the other to meet his or her deepest needs. When they realize this is not happening, the real trouble begins. Just as the Samaritan woman experienced 5 times. Whenever a Christian does not allow God to meet his or her deepest needs, that person automatically transfers the expectation for fulfillment to the person or people closest to them. For most people, that person is their spouse. When the expectations of having deep needs met is transferred to anyone or anything other than God, 3 main problems arise. Number 1, you will always be disappointed with the results, no matter how well things go. Number 2, you will lack the inner resources you need to love others the way you should and to confront life successfully. Number 3, you will eventually be hurt and offended by the one in whom you invested your trust, because that one cannot possibly meet your deepest needs. Sometimes the reaction to these problems is an underlying frustration that is manageable. More often, it is outward anger that is destructive. God's word tells us what we can expect if we fall into the trap of trusting anyone or anything but Him to satisfy those needs He placed within us to point us to Him. Proverbs 28:26. He who trusts in his own heart is a fool. Jeremiah 17:5. Cursed is the man who trusts in mankind and makes flesh his strength. Proverbs 11:28. He who trusts in his riches will fall.
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So here is the good news, my friends. The good news. There is, therefore, now no condemnation, no punishment, no curse for all those who are in Christ Jesus. All your fears have been taken away. Instead, hope has been given. Because God, out of His great love, redeemed us on the cross. So now, my friends, no power of hell and no scheme of man

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So here is the good news, my friends. The good news. There is, therefore, now no condemnation, no punishment, no curse for all those who are in Christ Jesus. All your fears have been taken away. Instead, hope has been given. Because God, out of His great love, redeemed us on the cross. So now, my friends, no power of hell and no scheme of man

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1: 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It says, "Your word is a lamp unto my feet and a light unto my path." We have God in us, and He is light, and therefore we are the light of the world. This song celebrates that light. We march in the light of God. 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